0: Heard today in celebration of Asian American and Pacific Islander Heritage Month, the music of the contemporary composer Rina Esmail. When the Guitar for Choir and Guitar Quartet, based on a text by Hafiz, with soprano Esteli Gomez, Craig Hella Johnson led Conspirare, and they were joined by the Los Angeles Guitar Quartet. When the Guitar by Rina Esmail was presented today by All Classical Radio's youth reporter, Elena Stepler. And she brings you a different piece each Saturday at 5 o'clock here at All Classical Radio. Now, since she presented the music of Rina Esmail, we have something special online at the same time. Hi, I'm John Pittman. My latest arts blog interview is with composer Rina Esmail and harpist Yolanda Kadanasis about their new recording of a harp percussion concerto called Terra Infirma.
1: When it comes to Rina's music, it's so warm and so full of color and so immensely creative. And that's exactly who she is.
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an 18th century composer by the name of Carl Matthias Reinhardt. His horn concerto in E-flat major with the ever-fearless Australian French horn player Barry Tuckwell, who in his lifetime, it seemed, could take on anything. Iona Brown leading the Academy of St. Martin in the Fields. 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Guest artists include Chris Thiele, Kit Armstrong, Jennifer Frouchy, and more. It's June 25th through July 19th. There's more information at cmnw.org. After his wild Fourth Symphony, Ralph Vaughan Williams returned to a more pastoral style with his Symphony No. 5, written across several years, 1938 to 1943. Our performance tonight is by the BBC Symphony Orchestra, conducted by Martin Brabbins.

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by the American composer who brought us the film score to Guanji, that Western that had an Allosaurus in it. Well, we also heard chamber music there from 1975. It had a little bit of a Western flavor to it at times. Jerome Maross's Sonata for Piano Duet and String Quartet in G Major with the Texas Festival Chamber Ensemble. The piano duet was Nancy Weems and John Jensen. Saturday Night's Music on All Classical Radio is supported largely thanks to listeners like you. Thank you. 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Open daily on Northwest Vaughan Street, you can visit them online at versaillesgardens.net. Some of the nicknames given to some of those Haydn symphonies can be a little bit enigmatic. Not the case here, it's pretty obvious. The symphony number 103 is called the Drum Roll Symphony.

The penultimate symphony of Joseph Haydn, Symphony No. 103, called the Drumroll Symphony, played there by the Chamber Orchestra of Europe, led by Claudio Abbado. A festive overture is going to take us up to 7 o'clock, where we'll have an equally lively American work by John Adams, and a major late, or even I could say 21st century romantic symphony by an American composer. Concert Hall's coming your way. I'm John Pittman. 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

The Festive Overture of Dmitri Shostakovich, performed there by the Russian National Orchestra led by Mikhail Pletnyov. If you enjoyed the energy of that festive overture by Shostakovich, I have an equally energetic work by John Adams coming your way as the first piece on tonight's concert hall. I'm John Pittman, and thanks for joining me for All Classical Radio, inspiring curiosity, lifelong learning, and joy at KQAC Portland 89.9, KQOC Glen Eden Beach 88.1, KQMI Manzanita 88.9, KQHR The Dalles and Hood River 88.1 and 96.3, KSLC McMinnville 90.3, K239 BP Corvallis 95.7, streaming around the world at allclassical.org. Good evening and welcome to the Concert Hall. I'm John Pittman. Tonight's program has a broadcast debut for All Classical Radio of an American symphony written in 2009 by Thomas Ludwig, composer and conductor. More on him in a little while. But I thought we would open the program before hearing his nearly hour-long symphony with a short piece, and that is Short Ride in a Fast Machine. John Adams' work from 1986 was inspired by a real-life event for him when a friend of his invited him to be the passenger in his fast Italian sports car that's often cited as having been a Ferrari. In fact, John Adams said on the work's title, "You know how it is when someone asks you to ride in a terrific sports car and then you wish you hadn't?" Yes, Mr. Adams, we all had that problem. All right, let's enjoy this opening work for the concert hall tonight, Short Ride in a Fast Machine. And the performance here is by the BBC Welsh Symphony Orchestra. Live performance took place in London with Mark Elder conducting.

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1: 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Thomas Ludwig was born in Detroit, Michigan. He's very active as a composer and a conductor. I believe he's written about 6 symphonies, some concertos, and a number of other works. His Symphony No. 3 is a very ambitious work, dates from 2009. It's in 4 movements. It's nearly an hour of music, and may recall in you the music of Bruckner or Mahler, very late romantic, but also very much of our time. Here is Thomas Ludwig conducting the Danubius Symphony Orchestra now for the Concert Hall on All Classical Radio, this debut, Thomas Ludwig's Symphony No. 3.

The Symphony No. 3 by Thomas Ludwig. The American composer's 2009 composition was played by the Danubius Symphony Orchestra, conducted by the composer. Thomas Ludwig and his Symphony No. 3 receiving an all-classical radio premiere tonight on the Concert Hall. I'm John Pittman. The second hour is going to include a performance by the 2021 Kennedy Center honoree Midori, playing Beethoven. I'm John Pittman. Welcome to All Classical Radio. 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Midori is our soloist with Festival Strings Lucerne, led by Daniel Dodds. For the concert hall tonight, the Violin Concerto in D Major by Beethoven.

Classical Radio's broadcast stream is made possible by Elephant's Delicatessen and Catering, bringing Portlanders together over freshly prepared food since 1979. 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

Ludwig van Beethoven's Violin Concerto, the Concerto in D Major, Opus 61, his one and only. Violinist Midori was joined by Festival Strings Lucerne, with Daniel Dodds conducting. The Concert Hall on All Classical Radio on this Saturday night is made possible with support largely from individual contributions from listeners like you. 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Andre Murray's coming up at 9 o'clock with Club Mod. Leading us there is a set of variations on a very old tune that may have been of Portuguese origin, despite its title. It's known as La Folia d'Espagne.

0: Jordi Savall leading the group that he founded to play music ranging from the early medieval period all the way up to the Baroque and beyond. There we heard variations on La Folia di Spagna, on that particular set of variations by Antonio Martín y Col. Jordi Savall and Hesperian 21, concluding the concert hall tonight. Next, it's Andrea Murray with Club Mod and music by Living Composers here at listener-funded all-classical radio, bringing you companionship, healing, and joy through music at KQAC Portland 89.9, KQOC Glen Eden Beach 88.1, KQMI Manzanita 88.9, KQHR, The Dalles, and Hood River 88.1 and 96.3, KSLC McMinnville 90.3, K239BP Corvallis 95.7, streaming at allclassical.org. 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
1: Welcome to All Classical Radio's Contemporary Music Show. I'm Andrea Murray, and on tonight's Club Mod, we'll hear something from the latest release by the German ensemble Spark, who refer to themselves as a classical band. I've got music from the latest release featuring the Pulitzer Prize-winning Portland composer Caroline Shaw. And we begin the show with music by the composer who was just awarded the 2026 Pulitzer Prize for Music, Gabriela Lena Frank, who is of partial indigenous Peruvian descent. The orchestral piece for which she won the Pulitzer is called Picaflor, Hummingbird, a future myth. It blends themes from Andean mythology to tell the story of a hummingbird trying to escape environmental disaster. I would love to play part of that for you to start the show, but it hasn't been recorded yet. It was premiered by the Philadelphia Orchestra, which co-commissioned it with the Oregon Symphony Orchestra. We'll hear a couple of other pieces by Gabriela Lena Frank now, including this one about compadrascos, a word that has to do with close community members, especially godparents.

Classical Radio's broadcast stream is made possible by Elephant's Delicatessen and Catering, bringing Portlanders together over freshly prepared food since 1979. With 6 locations throughout the Portland area, menus and information at elephantsdeli.com.

two pieces by the recently announced winner of this year's Pulitzer Prize for Music, Gabriela Lena Frank. That was Chosky, an indigenous Peruvian word for messenger, performed by mostly Portland area musicians just a few years ago at the annual Willamette Valley Chamber Music Festival. Before that, it was Ensemble Meme with part of a set called Kumba Drago. This has been a big month for Gabriela Lena Frank. Not only did she just win the Pulitzer Prize, this week the Metropolitan Opera mounted the world premiere production of her opera about Frida Kahlo and Diego Rivera called El Último Sueño de Frida y Diego. You can actually hear that performed live in 2 weeks on the Met's weekly radio broadcast here on All Classical Radio. I'm Andrea Murray. Thank you for being here for tonight's Club Mod, our weekly contemporary music hour. Coming up later on in the show, music by another Pulitzer Prize-winning composer, Portland's Caroline Shaw. And now, I've got music from the brand new release by the German ensemble who refer to themselves as a classical band. You've heard from them before on Club Mod. They're called Spark. The album A Kiss of Fire is mostly dedicated to a work written for Spark by the Dutch composer Kiel Merling. It's about the phases of romantic love. We're going to hear the five senses of love in a recording made with the Wurttemberg Chamber Orchestra.

two pieces by the German, quote, classical band Spark. We just heard them playing a piece by one of their members, Daniel Kozitsky. It was Closer to Paradise, featuring countertenor Waller Sabadus. And before that, music by the Dutch composer Kiel Meyerling. That was a movement from his Kiss of Fire, also the name of their new release. I'm Andrea Murray. Thank you for being here for Club Mod, O Classical Radio's Contemporary Music Hour. It's time for our weekly classified segment, covers of non-classical pieces. Tonight, it's another piece by Spark. A few years ago, they joined with the Irish singer-songwriter Wallace Bird to play one of Kate Bush's first and still most popular songs. It originally appeared on her 1980 album, Never Forever. Here's Spark's version of Babushka.

Kate Bush's Babushka, performed by the German ensemble Spark. That was tonight's classified segment, our weekly contemporary classical cover of a non-classical piece. They were joined for that one by the Irish singer Wallace Bird. I'm Andrea Murray. Tonight's show began with music by Gabriella Lena Frank, who just a few days ago was awarded the Pulitzer Prize for Music. Well, next we'll hear music by the 2013 Pulitzer Prize winner. Composer, singer, violinist Caroline Shaw was only 30 years old, making her still the youngest winner ever. Wasn't long after that that she attained worldwide success. She is now one of the most often commissioned, most often performed, and recorded American composers, and has since become a Portlander. She's just released a collaborative work with Attacca Quartet cellist Andrew Yee called Or the Whale. It includes collaborative compositions, new versions of traditional songs, and previously recorded works by Shaw. And it includes this piece, written for Shaw by Andrew Yee. It's called The Trees of Greenwood.

Music from the new release by Caroline Shaw and cellist-composer Andrew Yee. The album is called Or the Whale, so named because of the inclusion of that piece called Moby Dick, written for an experimental film project inspired by the classic novel. Before that, a new version of a short song by Caroline Shaw called What Are You After? And the set began with a piece that Andrew Yee wrote for Caroline Shaw called The Trees of Greenwood. I'm Andrea Murray. We'll close out tonight's show with music by another composer who spends a lot of time in Portland, Damien Jeter, who is the interim music director for Portland Opera. This piece was inspired by the music of 1990s artists like Erykah Badu and Jill Scott. It's his Neo Soul Quartet.

Damien Jeter's String Quartet No. 1 is Neo Soul Quartet. That was a work commissioned a few years ago by All Classical Radio. We heard Inez Vogler-Belgique and Ruby Chen playing violins. We also heard violist Jennifer Arnold and cellist Nancy Hives. Well, that's it for tonight's Club Mod, our contemporary music hour. You can hear tonight's show again if you like on the audio archive at allclassical.org. That's where you'll also find a comprehensive listing of contemporary and traditional classical concerts. I'm Andrea Murray, and I hope you can join us for another show next Saturday night at 9. 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

That was Hilary Hahn playing a movement from J.S. Bach's Partita No. 1 in B minor. That was the Sarah Band. And just before that, guitarist Jeffrey Ashton with some Pavans by Luis de Milan. I'm Andrea Murray, sharing the music with you until 2. Thank you for sharing part of your Saturday night with all the rest of us loving this music on All Classical. I've got a set of 3 short pieces for you now, and it begins with a movement from a trio sonata by Handel, arranged as a largo for oboe, violin, cello, and harpsichord. We'll hear oboist Albrecht Meyer and Symphonia Varsovia.

He had a close and very productive relationship with that ensemble. We heard part of Howard Hanson's Symphony No. 1, performed by the Seattle Symphony, led by Gerard Schwartz. Right before that, three members of the Da Vinci Quartet and pianist James Barbagallo. We heard part of the Piano Quartet in C, Opus 23, by the New England composer Arthur Foote. The set began with music by George Friedrich Handel, originally from his Trio Sonata No. 8. We heard oboist Albert Meyer and Sinfonia Varsovia. A couple of more pieces to round out this 10 o'clock hour on All Classical Radio. In just about 10 minutes, we'll hear part of Beethoven's E-flat Septet. First, though, pianist Maria Luisa Hinrichs plays a sonata by Antonio Soler

The Nash Ensemble. We heard the Adagio movement from Beethoven's Opus 20, his septet in E-flat. And right before that, the Sonata No. 26 by Antonio Soler, performed by Maria Luisa Hinrichs. Part of Edvard Grieg's string quartet coming up in just a moment. We'll hear the Emersons on listener-funded, not-for-profit, all classical radio. 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

She's finally getting the attention many of us think she deserved. Back in the 19th century, we heard part of a trio by Louise Varenk, played by pianist Werner Genuit, clarinetist Dieter Klüger, and cellist Peter Hoer. And right before that, the Emerson Quartet was part of Edvard Grieg's Opus 27, his string quartet. That was the Romance. I'm Andrea Murray. Whether you're up late or up early, whether you're relaxing or trying to get something done, I hope the music is helping. Thanks for being here at All Classical Radio.

A piece called Sundown, written and performed by the contemporary Norwegian composer Ole Yellow. Just before that, music by William Byrd played on The Lute by Paul Odette. And the set began with guitarist Choi Fei-young and a piece by a composer named Lubin Wang. We'll continue to feature mostly shorter works for the next couple of hours. That includes a suite of short pieces by Francois Couperin, played here by Angela Hewitt.

François Couperin's Suite No. 24, played by pianist Angela Hewitt. Tomorrow at noon, Brandy Parisi plays an hour of music inspired by literature. So art songs based on poems, instrumental pieces inspired by poetry and novels and works of theater and more. That's at noon every Sunday. Next up, a movement from Robert Schumann's album Leaves. This one is called Slumber Scene, and it's played by the pianist Peter Wallfisch on All Classical.

Gioachino Rossini's Andante with Variations, flutist Shigenori Kudo perform with harpist Naoko Yoshino. Just before that, part of Dvorak's String Quartet No. 5, that was the Prague Quartet. That set of three began with music by Robert Schumann from his album Leaves called Slumber Scene. It was performed by the pianist Peter Walfisch. I'm Andrea Murray, glad for your company on this Saturday night at All Classical.

Closing out our Saturday night, we heard Jazz Box, Jesu Joy of Man's Desiring, played by the organist Bartolon Hawk. It's midnight here in the City of Roses. Welcome to Sunday, May 17th. Sharing the music with you until 2 in the morning, I'm Andrea Murray, and this is All Classical Radio. 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Our broadcast is made possible by contributions from our listeners and a grant from the Joyce N. Furman Memorial Trust, celebrating a lifetime of giving to children, education, and the arts. We welcome the new day with a bit of the Violin Concerto No. 3 by Camille Saint-Saëns. Our soloist is Isabella van Kuylen. We'll also hear the London Symphony Orchestra, led by Colin Davis.

Classical Radio's broadcast stream is made possible by Elephant's Delicatessen and Catering, bringing Portlanders together over freshly prepared food since 1979. With 6 locations throughout the Portland area, menus and information at elephantsdeli.com.

A pastoral from Masque, a Bergamasque by Gabriel Fauré. That was Ireland's RTE Sinfonietta, conducted by John Georgiadis. A nocturne by John Field, before that played by pianist Elizabeth Joy Rowe. And we welcome Sunday, May 17th, with the Andantino from Sassans, Violin Concerto No. 3, soloist Isabella van Coylen performed with the London Symphony, led by Colin Davis. If you're a big Sassans fan and you're able to stay up another, 2 hours, you'll be able to hear all of his Piano Concerto No. 3. A lot of short pieces right up until then on All Classical Radio. Next, a suite of short pieces by Robert de Vizet. Here's guitarist Thibaut Garcia.

Guitarist Tibo Garcia played that suite in A minor by Robert Devise, originally written for lute. Our next piece on All Classical Radio was also written for lute, and it's played on one. Hopkins and Smith performs a pavane by Luis de Milan.

The Menguet Quartet with a barcarolle by Joseph Suk. Before that, the Hagen Quartet with part of a quartet by Joseph Haydn. And the set began with a pavane by Louis de Milan, performed by the lutenist Hopkinson Smith. This morning at 10 o'clock, you have an open invitation. Kate Remington welcomes you to the brunch table. Sunday brunch is the perfect playlist for a Sunday morning. Music from all over the world, music that is generally optimistic in nature and kind of laid back. As I said, it's just about the perfect playlist from 10 until noon. Here's harpist Naoko Yoshino with a sonata by Antonio Rossetti.

That was Naoko Yoshino playing a harp sonata in E flat by Antonio Rossetti. Coming up in just about 10 minutes, music by Mozart. And one more set of three to wrap up this midnight hour. We'll start with music by Cristofano Malvezzi, music from back in the 1500s. It's performed by the Welges Ensemble, led by Paul van Nevel.

Written and performed by the contemporary composer Ole Yello, we heard City Lights. Before that, one of the six pieces for violin and piano by Ottorino Respighi, we heard violinist Marcia Crayford and pianist Diana Ambosch. And the set began with the Welges Ensemble singing music by Cristofano Malvezzi. In just a moment, the Orpheus Chamber Orchestra plays a Divertimento by Mozart. Just about 1 in the morning, you're listening to All Classical Radio, KQAC, Portland, 89.9, KQOC, Glen Eden Beach at 88.1, KQMI, Manzanita at 88.9, KQHR, The Dalles and Hood River at 88.1 and 96.3, KSLC McMinnville, 90.3, K239, BP, Corvallis, 95.7, and streaming at allclassical.org.

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0: The Orpheus Chamber Orchestra played music by Mozart. We heard his Divertimento in E-flat here on listener-funded all-classical radio.
1: This week on Played in Oregon, pianist Boris Giltburg, the guest artistic director for Portland Piano International, plays Chopin in an October 2025 concert at Lincoln Hall. And a Chamber Music Northwest performance of a work Beethoven found frustratingly popular, the Septet for Winds and Strings. I'm Brandi Parisi. I hope you can join me today at 1 for Played in Oregon.
0: Sharing the music with you until 2 in the morning, I'm Andrea Murray, and next I've got music by the contemporary American composer Carlos Simon. This is called Between Worlds, and it's performed by violinist Amarin Olmeda.

two pieces for solo string instruments. We just heard one by Domenico Gabrielli, performed by cellist Anner Bylsma. And before that, violinist Amerine Olmeta played Between Worlds by the contemporary American composer Carlos Simon. Coming up in just about 15 minutes, we'll hear a suite by Henry Purcell. First, though, a suite by J.S. Bach, one of his French suites. Here's Angela Hewitt.

Andrew Hewitt played the French Suite No. 6 in E by J.S. Bach. Coming up in the next hour on All Classical Radio, we'll hear a 1956 piece by Astor Piazzolla called Tango Ballet. Also, all of a piano concerto by Camille Saint-Saëns. That's it for me. I'm Andrea Murray. I hope you have a terrific Sunday. Don't forget the Sunday brunch at 10, an hour of music inspired by literature at noon, and then it's played in Oregon with Brandy Parisi. Our last piece together in this 1 o'clock hour is a collection of pieces that Henry Purcell wrote for a sort of opera called King Arthur, or The British Worthy, with text by John Dryden. Here's the Freiburg Baroque.

Henry Purcell's King Arthur Suite. That was the Freiburg Baroque Orchestra led by Thomas Hengelbrock. I'm Lisa Lipton. You're in tune with All Classical Radio, broadcasting from the heart of Portland, Oregon. 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Now for some Antonin Dvorak. This is the Husitska, Opus 67, with the London Symphony Orchestra.

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That was the Hussit Overture, Opus 67 by Antonin Dvorak with the London Symphony Orchestra. Now for something completely different, some Astor Piazzolla, an Argentinian composer who grew up in New York City and received a grant and then ended up going to France to study with Nadia Boulanger. And he hid all of his tangos and the music that we now know him for, and thought he was going to be a classical composer in the truest sense of the word. Nadia Boulanger then heard this tango music and a few other pieces and said, "That's it," and encouraged this style heavily. This is the Tango Ballet from 1956.

Astor Piazzolla's Tango Ballet. That was Melissa Reardon on viola and the Apollo Chamber Players. Now, for work by Camille Saint-Saëns, this is Piano Concerto No. 3 in E-flat, Opus 29, with Anna Malikova on piano.

That was Camille Saint-Saëns' Piano Concerto No. 3 in E-flat. That was written in 1869 and premiered by Saint-Saëns himself with the Leipzig Gewandhaus. That was Anna Malikova on piano and the West German Radio Symphony Orchestra of Cologne, led by Thomas Sanderling. I'm Lisa Lipton. 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Now for some Friedrich Kuhlau, this is Piano Sonatina in F major, opus 20, number 3.

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1: Friedrich Kuhlau's Piano Sonatina in F Major. That was Yenu Yando on piano. Now for some cello music as we head into the 3 o'clock hour. Maybe you're starting your day. Maybe you're just wrapping it up. Here's some Antonio Vivaldi, Cello Concerto in A Minor with Misha Majski on cello.

That was Antonio Vivaldi's Cello Concerto in A Minor with Misha Majsky on cello and the Orpheus Chamber Orchestra. The Orpheus Chamber Orchestra has an interesting origin story. They were founded in 1972 by a group of freelance musicians in New York who wanted to reimagine large-scale orchestra music for chamber orchestra. Now, for some spore, this is the Clarinet Concerto No. 2 in E-flat with John Manassi on clarinet.

I'm Lisa Lipton. Thanks for being with me on All Classical Radio. That was the Spohr Clarinet Concerto No. 2 in E flat, Opus 57, with John Manassi on clarinet and the Seattle Symphony led by Gerard Schwartz. One of my favorite versions of Rhapsody in Blue is also with some of these key players. It's with the All-Star Orchestra led by Gerard Schwartz and John Manassi also on clarinet. Up next, something relaxing as we almost get to the 4 o'clock hour. This is the William Byrd Suite of Dances for Guitar Quartet. We're going to hear the Buffalo Guitar Quartet performing this.

William Byrd's Suite of Dances for Guitar Quartet. That was the Buffalo Guitar Quartet. I'm Lisa Lipton. 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KSLC McMinnville, 90.3. K239BP, Corvallis, 95.7. 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Now, for American composer William Grant Still, if you don't know about this composer, he was very prolific, composing over nearly 200 works, 8 ballets, 9 operas, 5 symphonies, and over 30 choral works. We're going to hear Pastorella, the 1946 version for violin and orchestra.

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Zina Schiff on violin with the Royal Scottish National Orchestra, led by Evlana Eisenberg. That was Pastorella, the 1946 version by William Grant Still. How about some Joseph Haydn next? This is the String Quartet in C, Opus 54, number 2, with the Amadeus Quartet.

That was Joseph Haydn's String Quartet in C, Opus 54, Number 2, with the Amadeus Quartet. I'm Lisa Lipton. Thanks for being with me on All Classical Radio. Now for Spanish romantic composer Jesús Guridi. A lifespan from 1886 to 1961, he is in the romantic school of composers. This is Old Zortzico Dance.

That was Jesus Girides' Old Zortzico Dance with Cristina Montez Mateo on harp. Now for some Oscar Strauss. That's Strauss with one S, which he did drop to differentiate himself from Richard Strauss, a composer well known for film scores and operettas, such as The Chocolate Soldier. We're going to hear Serenade for Strings.

Oscar Strauss's Serenade for Strings with the RIOS Sinfonietta Berlin. RIOS stands for Radio in the American Sector, led by Jiří Starek. I'm Lisa Lipton. 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Now for some Theodore Kirchner. This is Pieces, 8 of them, for cello and piano, opus 79.

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That was Johannes Moser on cello and Paul Ravinius on piano with Theodor Kirchner's Pieces for Cello and Piano, Opus 79. Now for some Johann Sebastian Bach, two-part invention number 2 in C minor and three-part invention number 2 also in C minor with Andras Schiff at the piano.

That was Andras Schiff at the piano with some two-part and three-part inventions from Johann Sebastian Bach. I'm Lisa Lipton. Thanks for being with me midway through this 5 o'clock hour on All Classical Radio. Now for some Georges-Philippe Telemann, this is Festive Suite in A.

That was Telemann's Festive Suite in A with the London Festival Orchestra with Ross Poppel. Now for some Niccolò Paganini. This is the Sonata Concertata for flute and guitar with James Galway on flute and Kazuhito Yamashita on guitar.

The Sonata Concertata by Niccolo Paganini, played by flutist James Galway and guitarist Kazuhito Yamashita. 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KQMI Manzanita 88.9, KQHR The Dalles and Hood River 88.1 and 96.3, KSLC McMinnville 90.3, K239BP Corvallis 95.7, streaming the music through our website, allclassical.org, where some of your favorite programs are available for on-demand listening. If you missed yesterday's episode of the Concert Hall or Club Mod, they're waiting there for you, as is last week's episode of Thursdays at 3. 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I'm Krista Wessel. Good morning.

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0: beautiful music 24 hours a day here at All Classical Radio. Trio Settecento performed, and then the brothers Wieland and Sigiswald Kaikin before that. Stephen Isserles played a Sanson's work, joined by organist Francis Greer. And Sheku Connie Mason joined guitarist Plinio Fernandez in Scarborough Fair. Thank you for making this music possible here at listener-funded All Classical Radio. 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
1: Sutton de Mai, May 17th, is Norway's Constitution Day. It's a national holiday that celebrates Norway's independence from Denmark and Sweden. And we'll join in the celebrations on Sunday Brunch with festive music by Grieg and performances by the Norwegian Soloists Choir. I'm Kate Remington, and there will be a delicious piece of lutefisk with your name on it when you pull up a chair at the brunch table this Sunday at 10 on All Classical Radio.

0: The Concert Royal No. 4 by Francois Couperin. Jordi Savall and the Concert of Nations at All Classical Radio. I'm Krista Wessel. Good morning. Every Sunday at 1 o'clock, my friend and colleague Brandi Parisi shares an hour of highlights from great concerts that have happened around our region on a show called Played in Oregon. Here's what's coming up this afternoon at 1.
1: 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And a Chamber Music Northwest performance of a work Beethoven found frustratingly popular, the Septet for Winds and Strings. I'm Brandi Parisi. I hope you can join me today at 1 for Played in Oregon.

0: It's simply called Andante with Variations, and it's music by Rossini, played by the Michael Thompson Wind Quintet at All Classical Radio. Coming up at 2 o'clock this morning, a celebration of film music with Edmund Stone.
1: I'm Edmund Stone, host of The Score. In the next episode, we're turning the pages of fairy tales that have been turned on their heads with Fractured Fairy Tales. 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

parley of instruments performed those dances by Nicolas Vallée at All Classical Radio, a listener-funded, not-for-profit, independent radio station broadcasting thanks to your contributions at KQAC Portland 89.9, KQOC Glen Eden Beach 88.1, KQMI Manzanita 88.9, KQHR the Dalles and Hood River 88.1 and 96.3. 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I'm Krista Wessel. Good morning. Here's a viola concerto by Josef Martin Krauss. The Tapiola Sinfonietta is joined by violist David Aaron Carpenter.

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With 6 locations throughout the Portland area, menus and information at elephantsdeli.com.

A Viola Concerto by Joseph Martin Krauss. David Aaron Carpenter was our violist with the Tapiola Sinfonietta at All Classical Radio. We'll be featuring another, I feel like, underutilized instrument in the orchestra next, the harp. This is a concert piece for harp and orchestra by Gabriel Pernier. Lily the Skeen is our harpist with the French National Radio and TV Symphony Orchestra, conducted by Jean Martinon, at listener-funded All Classical Radio.

0: Gabriel Pierney's concert piece for harp and orchestra was played by soloist Lily Lasquine. Jean Martinon conducted the French National Radio and TV Symphony Orchestra at listener-funded all-classical radio. We're going to go back to the Baroque in about 5 minutes and hear music from Jean-Philippe Rameau, one of my favorites. After a prelude for cello and piano by Ernest John Moirin, that is coming up after we check in with Kate Remington to see what she's got in store for us a few hours from now on Sunday Brunch.
1: Syttende Mai, May 17th, is Norway's Constitution Day. It's a national holiday that celebrates Norway's independence from Denmark and Sweden. And we'll join in the celebrations on Sunday Brunch with festive music by Grieg and performances by the Norwegian Soloists Choir. I'm Kate Remington, and there will be a delicious piece of lutefisk with your name on it when you pull up a chair at the brunch table this Sunday at 10 on All Classical Radio.

Prelude for Cello and Piano by Ernest John Moiran was performed by cellist Alexander Bailey and John Thwaites at the piano. And this is all classical radio. I love just luxuriating in the sounds of French Baroque composers, and I feel like their music sounds so good early on Sunday mornings. So humor me, won't you, for this suite from the Ballet Nais by Jean-Philippe Rameau. Nicholas McGeegan leads the Philharmonia Baroque Orchestra at All Classical Radio.

an orchestral suite from the opera ballet entitled Nais by Jean-Philippe Rameau. That music written in the mid-1700s by Jean-Philippe Rameau. Nicholas McGuigan led the Philharmonia Baroque Orchestra at All Classical Radio, a place where you are always welcome here at KQAC Portland 89.9, KQOC Glen Eden Beach 88.1. KQMI Manzanita 88.9, KQHR the Dalles and Hood River 88.1 and 96.3, KSLC McMinnville 90.3, K239BP Corvallis 95.7, online streaming the music at allclassical.org, where you can find out more information about how to hold your next party or event or recording session in our Irving Levin Performance Hall. Details at allclassical.org. I'm Krista Wessel. Here is a suite of theater music by Henry Purcell for The Old Bachelor.

0: A suite of theater music by Henry Purcell for The Old Bachelor. Christopher Hogwood led the Academy of Ancient Music. Coming up at 1 o'clock today, Brandy Parisi has concert highlights for us on Played in Oregon.
1: 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And a Chamber Music Northwest performance of a work Beethoven found frustratingly popular, the Septet for Winds and Strings. I'm Brandy Parisi. I hope you can join me today at 1 for Played in Oregon.

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Active in the early to mid 20th century. That was music by Italian composer Arrigo Pedrolo. His concertino for oboe and strings, played by Lajos Lynches and the Arcata Chamber Orchestra of Stuttgart. The programming made possible in part today by the law firm of Stoll Reeves, providing legal services to nonprofit organizations, foundations, and businesses. 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Here is one of the famous waltzes by Johann Strauss Jr. It's called the Lagoon Waltz.

0: The applause is for the Vienna Philharmonic, conducted by Lauren Mazel, from the New Year's Day concert in 1996. We heard the Lagoon Waltz by Johann Strauss Jr. at All Classical Radio. Fun music by Carl Maria von Weber coming up next, a concert piece for piano and orchestra. I first, though, want to take a couple seconds to check in with Edmund to see what he has in store for us on our film music show coming up later this afternoon.
1: I'm Edmund Stone, host of The Score. In the next episode, we're turning the pages of fairy tales that have been turned on their heads with Fractured Fairy Tales. 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Today at 2 on The Score.

We heard Benjamin Frith at the piano with the RTE Sinfonietta, Carl Maria von Weber's concert piece for piano and orchestra at All Classical Radio. Composer's Datebook is coming up in just a couple of minutes, and after the Datebook, a lot more fun. Music by Vivaldi is on the way, some German dances by Mozart, and so much more. 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I'd also like to thank the Oregon Symphony for their help performing film music by John Williams, May 23rd and 24th at Portland's Arlene Schnitzer Concert Hall. 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

0: I do love hearing guitar music this time of the morning. 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
1: This is the Composer's Datebook for May 17th. I'm John Burge. Today, a tip of the hat to the persistence of Ms. Eliza Hall, who lived in Boston from 1853 to 1924. Hall was a Francophile and championed the best and latest in French music. Sadly, Eliza Hall suffered from a hearing ailment, which would eventually result in complete deafness. At the advice of her doctor, who thought it might stimulate her ears, Hall took up the saxophone, and with typical enthusiasm soon began commissioning the leading French composers of the day for new pieces for her instrument. In all, she commissioned 22 works, the most famous being by Claude Debussy. Debussy at first refused Ms. Hall's persistent offers of a commission, pleading that the saxophone was a reed animal with whose habits he was poorly acquainted. Debussy was paid in advance, but it was years before he delivered a short rhapsody in a vaguely Moorish style. In May of 1919, a year after Debussy's death, the orchestration of the piece was completed by Debussy's friend Jean-Roger Ducasse and premiered in Paris. Miss Hall apparently never performed it herself. Maybe she was exasperated by the long delay. Or perhaps by 1919, her own hearing had deteriorated to the point where she no longer could perform. Composer's Datebook is produced by APM, American Public Media, in conjunction with the American Composers Forum, reminding you that all music was once new.

0: called A Cotswold Hill Tune. Music by Charles Wilfred Orr. David Lloyd Jones led the Royal Ballet Symphonium at All Classical Radio. I'm Krista Wessel. Good morning. Coming up in less than an hour, Sunday Brunch.
1: Syttende Mai, May 17th, is Norway's Constitution Day. It's a national holiday that celebrates Norway's independence from Denmark and Sweden. And we'll join in the celebrations on Sunday Brunch with festive music by Grieg and performances by the Norwegian Soloists Choir. I'm Kate Remington, and there will be a delicious piece of lutefisk with your name on it when you pull up a chair at the brunch table this Sunday at 10 on All Classical Radio.

A symphonia by Giovanni Battista Pergolesi. Myeonwon Chung conducted the St. Cecilia National Academy Orchestra at All Classical Radio. Some Vivaldi is coming up next, made possible by Fred's Sound of Music, Portland Stereo and Home Theater Store since 1948, offering sales, service, and installation. 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Violinist Giuliano Carmagnola and the Venice Baroque Orchestra perform this violin concerto in E minor by Antonio Vivaldi at listener-funded All Classical Radio.

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0: A Violin Concerto in E Minor by Antonio Vivaldi. That was Giuliano Carmignola playing the violin with the Venice Baroque Orchestra and Andrea Marcone. This is All Classical Radio. 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And then Sundays at 1 o'clock, Brandy Parisi shares highlights from great concerts that have happened all over the region on Plate in Oregon. Here's what's coming your way this afternoon at 1 o'clock.
1: 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And a Chamber Music Northwest performance of a work Beethoven found frustratingly popular, the Septet for Winds and Strings. I'm Brandy Parisi. I hope you can join me today at 1 for Plate in Oregon.

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Johann Sebastian Bach's Concerto for Three Violins, performed by the Bach Collegium of Stuttgart, Helmut Rilling conducting at All Classical Radio. Sunday brunch is coming up in just a moment here at All Classical Radio, broadcasting from the heart of Portland, Oregon at KQAC Portland 89.9, KQOC Glen Eden Beach 88.1, KQMI Manzanita 88.9, KQHR The 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I'm Krista Wessel. Thank you for your support of this music. You keep this station going with your contributions, so thank you. We also receive a grant from the Joyce N. Furman Memorial Trust, celebrating a lifetime of giving to children, education, and the arts.

And a very good Sunday morning to you. It's May 17th, and while that might be just another Sunday for you, in Norway, it's 17. mai, Norwegian Constitution Day, their national holiday, celebrating independence from Denmark and Sweden in 1814. I'm Kate Remington, and we'll be celebrating as well, with lots of festive music by Grieg and his Norwegian colleagues. We'll also enjoy music for this lovely month of May, and since the summer solstice is only about a month away, and the days are so much longer, we've got some sunny music too.

Near Madison, Wisconsin, where I grew up, is the little city of Stoughton, which has a really large Norwegian-American population, and their Sutton Demise celebration is the second largest in the country after Seattle's. But there are festivities all over the country to celebrate, including in Portland. It's a day that honors Norwegian traditions with parades and authentic dress, and of course special food, including lots of ice cream. So scoop yourself a big bowl and add some blueberries and strawberries for the Norwegian flag as we enjoy these pieces from contemporary Norwegian composer Ole Yello, beginning with his impression of the peaceful light and stillness of dawn.

We're joining in Norway's Independence Day celebrations on this May 17th, 17 de Mai, on Sunday brunch this morning. Ola Yellow's music really captures the feeling of being in Norway, especially as the days get closer to the summer solstice. Edvard Grieg captured the national pride of Norway with his music, especially in his little vignettes of country life in those lyric pieces. Well, here's a little group of three of them, including a bridal procession, a cattle call, and a dance on All Classical Radio.

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Just a handful of Grieg's impressions of Norway, including a dance performed by Cyprian Katsaris on Sunday brunch. A little later in our celebrations for 17. Mai, we'll hear one of Grieg's best-loved pieces, The Wedding Day at Trollhagen. 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And if you'd like to become one, just visit our website at allclassical.org. We make it very easy. We also have support from Kitchen Caboodle, proudly helping to make Portland cozier for 50 years with outdoor furniture for balconies, decks, patios, and porches at 4 Portland stores and kitchencaboodle.com. I'm Kate Remington. I'm so happy you're here this morning. Here are some celebrations for the merry month of May.

One of the things I've always appreciated about sharing this amazing music with you is that it allows us to cross centuries. The work we just heard, Calenda Maya by Rimbaud de Vaquieres, is from a collection that dates from the early 14th century. And I'm grateful to Jordi Savall and his Hesperion 21 for bringing it to life. We're just a little over a month away from the summer solstice, and I'm really noticing how much longer the days are. Well, here's guitarist Milos with a warm welcome for our sun.

Lennon and McCartney's songs are always welcome on Sunday brunch, and they made a little sandwich this morning with Bryn Terfel and Cecil in the middle with Benny Anderson's Give Me My Song. Well, you never expect the Spanish Inquisition on all classical radio, but probably you should expect ABBA and William Byrd on the same program. I'm Kate Remington, and we'll continue our celebrations for Norway's Constitution Day in just a little bit. Here's a callback to the French courts of various Louis with gavottes by Saint-Saëns, Gossec, and Bach.

The gavotte originated as a lively 16th century folk dance in the French Alps, but it became a more stately and possibly less fun dance when it arrived in the French courts 100 years later. But that recomposed version by cellist Peter Gregson of the gavotte from Bach's Cello Suite No. 6 is a fun way to hear it with some fresh ears. Your support makes Sunday Brunch possible on All Classical Radio, and we're grateful to Moe's Seafood and Chowder, established in 1946 on Newport's historic bayfront. Known for their chowder made from fresh Oregon seafood, Moe's is family-owned and operated and a proud supporter of the Newport Symphony. Norwegian pianist Leif Ove Andsnes was invited to perform on Grieg's own piano, and he says that experience gave him a new insight into playing Grieg's music. Well, here's his performance of Grieg's Remembrance and the Adagio from the Piano Concerto.

We're celebrating Norway's Constitution Day, 17 May, and its independence from Denmark and Sweden this morning with those pieces by Edvard Grieg on All Classical Radio, a place where you are always welcome, especially to join in some celebrations at KQAC Portland 89.9, KQOC Glen Eden Beach 88.1, KQMI Manzanita 88.9, KQHR The Dalles and Hood River 88.1 and 96.3, KSLC McMinnville 90.3, and K239 BP 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I'm Kate Remington, and I'm so happy to be sharing this special day with you. My dad's mother was from a small village on the west coast of Norway, near Bergen, where Grieg lived. Well, here are a pair of Norwegian wedding marches, one by Johan Halvorsen, and a traditional march from Gudbrandsdalen, sung by Trio Medieval.

Well, it's getting to be prime wedding season, and this morning on Sunday Brunch, we've just hosted a couple of them with some wedding marches from Norway. I bet you played Angry Birds when you got your first smartphone or tablet. I sure did. It was everywhere, and it was also kind of mindless and really fun. The theme is by Ari Pulkkinen, and here's Angèle Dubose's version.

This morning on Sunday Brunch, we've been celebrating Norway's Constitution Day, and just now, some music from Scandinavia's other countries, with music from Christoph Beck's soundtrack for Frozen, set in Icelandic, and the Finlandia hymn by Sibelius, who was in the vanguard of artists encouraging Finland's independence from Russia, which happened in 1917. The music that lets you travel the world on All Classical Radio is supported by our contributing listeners and by Rose Villa, a nonprofit single-site continuing care retirement community in Portland. Founded in 1960, Rose Villa offers older adults the support they need to live with purpose, autonomy, and independence. Located on 22 lush acres overlooking the Willamette River and a proud supporter of the arts. There's more information at rosevilla.org. Here's a quick trip to Japan.

0: Karen Tanaka says that piece, Rose Absolute, was inspired by a perfume created by Annick Goutal in Paris. The scent is pure roses, and Karen created her impression as a bouquet for a lover. Well, we've been celebrating Asian American Heritage Month on All Classical Radio. I'm Kate Remington, and I'm so happy you're sharing in the celebrations this morning.
1: This week on Played in Oregon, pianist Boris Giltburg, the guest artistic director for Portland Piano International, plays Chopin in an October 2025 concert at Lincoln Hall. And a Chamber Music Northwest performance of a work Beethoven found frustratingly popular, the Septet for Winds and Strings. I'm Brandy Parisi. I hope you can join me today at 1 for Played in Oregon.

A Ballade for Adeline, performed by David Safford this morning on Sunday Brunch, and before that, one of Cole Porter's big hits. 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And you can also listen to your favorite programs on demand as well, including Sunday Brunch and our first ever Spring Gratitude Special.

Traveling back and forth through time on Sunday Brunch this morning with a song from the Baroque by Nicola Fago and a medieval twist on Wake Me Up by Cornelius Link. Jacqueline Schwab, the pianist on the soundtracks for Ken Burns' documentaries, told me that there were organizations in the 19th and 20th centuries to help European immigrants relocate to communities where there were already people from their countries or even their towns, so the new arrivals would feel more at home. And that helps explain why so many Scandinavians settled in the Midwest. Well, we've been celebrating Norway's 17. Mai, or May 17th, Constitution Day holiday this morning, and we'll wrap it up with a traditional wedding march and Grieg's wedding day at Trollhagen.

0: Edvard Grieg wrote this wedding day at Trollhagen to celebrate his 25th anniversary with his wife, Nina. She gave him a new piano, and Leif Ove Andsnes performed it on that very same piano. I'm Kate Remington. Thanks so much for joining in all our celebrations on Sunday Brunch this morning. Music inspired by art and literature is just ahead, with a performance of Respighi's Botticelli Pictures on All Classical Radio, bringing you companionship, healing, and joy through music at KQAC Portland 89.9, KQOC Glen Eden Beach 88.1, KQMI Manzanita 88.9, KQHR The Dalles and Hood River 88.1 and 96.3, KSLC McMinnville 90.3, and K239 BP Corvallis 95.7. 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
1: Good afternoon and welcome to today's hour of music inspired by literature. I'm Brandi Parisi. On today's program, we are celebrating the works of Percy Bysshe Shelley with music for a scene from Shelley's Prometheus Unbound by Samuel Barber, and a bit of a rarity. I have a work by Ottorino Respighi. Respighi set several of Shelley's poems to music, and coming up, we'll hear a version for mezzo-soprano and string quartet of Il Tramonto, or The Sunset. Also, a musical setting of a work by William Butler Yeats by Randall Stroop, and a bit of music by Howard Shore toward the end of the hour. I'm so glad you're here. As I mentioned, we're going to hear Ottorino Respighi's musical setting of Il Tramonto, or The Sunset. But we're going to open with music by Respighi, not inspired by literature, but by art, specifically by three paintings by Botticelli, discovered at the Uffizi Gallery in Florence: La Primavera, or Spring, The Adoration of the Magi, and The Birth of Venus. Three Botticelli pictures by Ottorino Respighi. Salvatore Di Vittorio leads the Chamber Orchestra of New York.

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The Chamber Orchestra of New York, led by Salvatore Di Vittorio, with three Botticelli pictures by Ottorino Respighi. This hour of music inspired by art and literature is made possible in part by Robert's Bookshop, a used and antiquarian bookstore in Lincoln City on the Central Oregon coast. They buy and sell media, including books, DVDs, CDs, vinyl, and ephemera. You'll find information about hours, special collections, and more at robertsbookshop.com. The poem The Sunset by Percy Bysshe Shelley is a rather peculiar poem about a young couple written in the Gothic style. It begins in a calm, reflective way, describing the death of a young man described but as a beautiful, romantic happening. And then we're shown the young man walking with his love through the countryside. The second part takes us through vignettes with the couple until abruptly the woman awakes to find her lover dead in her arms. And the rest of the poem describes the woman's suffering and laments as she hopes for peace in death. In 1914, Ottorino Respighi took an Italian translation of this poem and set it to music for voice and orchestra. He later transcribed it for voice and string quartet, and it's that version we'll hear of Il Tramonto, The Sunset, a poem by Percy Bysshe Shelley, set to music by Ottorino Respighi,

Il Tramonto, an Italian translation of Percy Bysshe Shelley's The Sunset, set to music by Ottorino Respighi. We heard mezzo-soprano Anna Sofia von Otter with the Brodsky Quartet. And this hour of music inspired by art and literature is made possible in part by Plank & Coil, specializing in organic mattresses and handcrafted natural furniture in styles both minimalistic and contemporary. 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Well, Italy plays a role in this next piece we're going to hear. Samuel Barber composed his music for a scene from Shelley during a visit to Italy in the summer of 1933. He was inspired in part by the views of Lake Lugano, but also on scene 5 from Act 2 of Prometheus Unbound, in which Panthea prompts her sister Asia to hear voices in the air seeking Asia's sympathy and love. Music for a scene from Shelley by Samuel Barber. Neyma Yervi conducts the Detroit Symphony Orchestra.

Music for a scene from Shelley by Samuel Barber, inspired by Percy Bysshe Shelley's Prometheus Unbound. The Detroit Symphony Orchestra was led by Nema Yerfi. Our weekly hour of music inspired by literature is made possible in part by Literary Arts, presenting the 42nd year of Portland Arts and Lectures. This season includes George Saunders, Isabel Wilkerson, and Ben Rhodes. There's more information at literary-arts.org.

0: a musical setting of the famous poem He Wishes for the Cloths of Heaven by the Irish poet William Butler Yeats. That setting by Randall Stroop for choral ensemble performed by the Turtle Creek Chorale, led by Timothy Selig.
1: I'm Edmund Stone, host of The Score. In the next episode, we're turning the pages of fairy tales that have been turned on their heads with fractured fairy tales. 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Today at 2 on The Score.

0: and ending this week's hour of music inspired by literature with excerpts from Howard Shore's score to the film adaptation of The Lord of the Rings, The Fellowship of the Ring, Breaking of the Fellowship. Ludwig Wiecki led the 21st Century Symphony Orchestra. 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Welcome to Played in Oregon, where we feature great performances from around the Pacific Northwest. I'm Brandi Parisi, and on today's program, a Chamber Music Northwest Summerfest performance of a work Beethoven found frustratingly popular, the Septet for Winds and Strings. But first, celebrated pianist Boris Gildberg. He's guest artistic curator at Portland Piano International through 2028, and he shared his approach to programming.
1: I love just sharing music. That's what ideally should captivate in itself. But I also love kind of showing the mechanism behind certain pieces of music to try to show how certain beautiful melodies and harmonies actually work as related to the various programs which will be presented in this season, like something which would be quite clear to any musician, but not to listeners. Of course, in the end, ideally, the music should speak for itself, I think.
0: As part of his role as artistic curator, Boris Gildberg will be performing several Portland Piano International concerts during his tenure, beginning with a recital at PSU's Lincoln Performance Hall in October 2025, which he opened with music by Chopin.

Pianist Boris Giltburg in concert October 5th, 2025 at Lincoln Performance Hall in Portland, playing the Scherzo No. 4 in E by Frédéric Chopin.

0: an encore. Liebeslied by Fritz Kreisler. Pianist Boris Gilbert was in concert October 5th, 2025 at Lincoln Hall in downtown Portland. I'll have more from that concert on an upcoming episode, and more Played in Oregon coming up in a moment.
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2: I'm Edmund Stone, host of The Score. In the next episode, we're turning the pages of fairy tales that have been turned on their heads with Fractured Fairy Tales. Join in on the magic of cinematic remakes of old classics made new with Maleficent, Shrek, Snow White and the Hunter, and more. 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

0: Jörg Weidmann, Karen Miller, Radovan Vlatkovic, Suvin Kim, Jordan Back, Paul Watkins, and Brejon Jones in a Chamber Music Northwest performance at Call Auditorium in July 2024. That was the Septet in E-flat, Opus 20 by Beethoven. Played in Oregon shares live concert performances from around the Pacific Northwest and is produced at All Classical Radio. I'm Brandi Parisi. 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
2: From the studios of All Classical Radio in Portland, Oregon, this is The Score, now celebrating 20 years of music in the movies. I'm Edmund Stone. Fairy tales are a part of the cultural fabric around the world. They may not have fairies in them, but nearly all of them have lessons to teach us, which was one of the primary reasons they were created. Over the centuries, the stories have changed, and with the advent of movies, these old standbys were easily converted to the screen. Recent cinematic trends have been updating these stories. Today on The Score, we're taking a look and a listen to fractured fairy tales, new twists on old favorites. Once upon a time, there was a television series called Once Upon a Time. During the course of its 7 seasons, every fairy tale you ever heard of, and some you probably haven't heard of, was retold. The characters of the stories had both a normal and their fairy tale lives in the land of Storybrooke. Everyone was in search of their happy endings, which apparently were taken from them, and an enchanted book of fairy tales takes them through all sorts of adventures. Mark Isham, Michael D. Simon, and Cindy O'Connor wrote the music for the series.

That was Leaving Storybrooke from the final season of the television series Once Upon a Time. The series was scored by Mark Isham, Michael D. Simon and Cindy O'Connor and aired between 2011 and 2018. Fairy tale favourites were all given major roles and fascinating character updates. Most of the updated fairy tales used time-tested roles as the stars. The Shrek franchise, however, created a whole new character as it tweaked and twisted fairy tales to laughs and pop songs. Shrek, a grumpy green ogre, lives in a swamp at the edge of the kingdom of Duloc. In his first adventure, his reclusive life and swamp are invaded by fairy tale characters who are being forced out of the kingdom by the ghastly Lord Farquaad. He's not looking for a happily ever after. He just wants to be left alone and not on some bugs and slugs. But to get to that slimy feast and quiet, he has to rescue a princess from a tower protected by a dragon, accompanied by a wise cracking donkey. It's fun! Harry Gregson-Williams and John Powell wrote the original music to Shrek from 2001.

some of the music from the first Shrek in 2001, scored by Harry Gregson-Williams and John Powell. Ogres have been featured in fairy tales many times, but never in a leading role, until Shrek and Fiona came along.

One of the fairy tale critters in Shrek films then enchanted audiences with his melting eyes, sultry voice, and daring do is Puss in Boots. The swashbuckling kitty was so popular, thanks in a large part to Antonio Banderas' voice acting, that he got his own feature films. The first, appropriately named Puss in Boots, was made in 2011, set years before the tough guy Tabby meets Shrek. Puss is after golden eggs. He fights with Humpty Dumpty and defeats the evil Jack and Jill. He's a cat with class and a sword. Henry Jackman wrote the score.

That was Henry Jackman's A Bad Kitty and the Puss Suite from Puss in Boots, a 2011 spin-off from the Shrek series that made the fairy tale kitty legendary. I'm Edmund Stone, creator, host and producer of The Score. Today, it's Fractured Fairy Tales, new twists on old stories. Snow White is one of the more well-known stories of the Brothers Grimm. The Disney version that most people are familiar with is significantly more sanitized than the original, which was a bit grim. Films, of course, have taken the story of a beautiful young girl who is sent away from the castle out of her stepmother's jealousy in various directions. Snow White and the Huntsman in 2012 is a clever interpretation of the legend that takes the good versus evil into gorgeous cinematic metaphor. There are some differences that add interest to the classic. This Snow is no one to be trifled with. The Huntsman and the Prince join forces to bring her back from the dark forest to her rightful place in the palace. Oh, and there are 8 dwarves, at least at first. James Newton Howard wrote the score.

Classical Radio's broadcast stream is made possible by Elephant's Delicatessen and Catering, offering spring specials, including chicken pot pie, Mr. Fig Stuff grilled cheese, and apricot chicken tagine at their 6 Portland area locations. Menus and information at elephantsdeli.com.

That was Sanctuary and Warriors on the Beach from 2012's Snow White and the Huntsman, composed by James Newton Howard. The update on the classic fairy tale is visually stunning, and since the storyline remains, more or less, true to the familiar one, while the ending is known, the journey to that ending makes this a fun movie to see. Snow White has appeared in many cinematic fractured fairy tales. In 2012, Mirror, Mirror was a comedic take on the wicked stepmother versus the sweet and lovely Snow. The beauty-obsessed queen has ordered Snow to be taken to the forest, but instead of dutifully dying there, Snow meets up with the dwarves and runs into handsome Prince Alcott. That's where the theme ends and the fun begins. Played for laughs by Julia Roberts, the Queen has somehow managed to dispatch Snow's dad, the King, taken over his throne, and taxed the people to extreme poverty. Now she's broke and decides to marry Prince Alcott because he's rich and would solve her royal insolvency. This time around, it's Snow who breaks the evil Queen's spells. Yes, there are more than one. And the dwarfs are more like a septet of good-hearted bandits. Alan Menken wrote the score.

some of Alan Menken's music to Mirror Mirror from 2012. The riff on Snow White and the Wicked Stepmother turns the tale on its head. Enchanted from 2007 is a delightfully different mashup of many fairy tales. Giselle, a young maiden from a land called Andalusia, is preparing to marry the foppish Prince Edward. But Edward's mom, the evil queen, banishes Giselle to a place that is as far from happily ever after as possible, New York City. There, the starry-eyed Giselle, played by Amy Adams, falls in love with a cynical divorce lawyer. In a truly clever take on Cinderella's very helpful little forest friends, Giselle enlists the aid of pigeons, cockroaches, rats, and flies to clean the lawyer's apartment. Alan Menken and Stephen Schwartz earned 3 Oscar nominations for their score, including this piece.

0: Isn't this fun?
1: That was Happy Working Song, composed by Alan Menken and Stephen Schwartz. Performed there, as it was in the 2007 film Enchanted by Amy Adams. Enchanted takes place mostly in New York City and has lots of fun with the contrast between fairy tale lands and the Big Apple. I'm Edmund Stone. Still to come on this episode of The Score, it's music from Fractured Fairy Tales, including Jack the Giant Slayer, Guillermo del Toro's Pinocchio, The Princess Bride, and more. I hope you're enjoying this program. If you are, please like and share it on your favorite social media. You can also reach me directly at Edmund, that's E-D-M-U-N-D, at thescore.org. I'd love to hear from you. 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

The story of Pinocchio has been popular since it was first produced in 1883. The puppet, who longs to be a real boy, has been changed through the retellings of Carlo Collodi's fable, as has the Blue Fairy. In 2022's exceptional stop-motion creation by Guillermo del Toro, Pinocchio is much darker, set in the early 1900s against the backdrop of the Great War. It's an Oscar-winning new take on the story told through stop-action only as del Toro could do. Alexandre Desplat wrote the score.

That was The Pine Cone and The Mine by Alexandre Desplat from 2022's Guillermo del Toro's Pinocchio. In this retelling of the tale, the morals of the story are underlined through the lens of the First World War, giving it more gravitas than prior animated versions. So let's lighten things up a bit, shall we? If you're of a certain age, then you may actually know where the title for this show came from, the 1960s Saturday morning show Rocky and Bullwinkle. The animated flying squirrel and moose hosted what was essentially a cartoon variety show, and Fractured Fairy Tales was a comic look at fairy tales told with broad humour and mangling them along the way. In 2000, a live-action animation blended film, The Adventures of Rocky and Bullwinkle, made its way to the big screen, somewhat of a parody of the parody from decades before. No soundtrack was released, but composer Mark Mothersbaugh graciously provided the score with music from the show.

That was some of Mark Mothersbaugh's music from the 2000 film The Adventures of Rocky and Bullwinkle. The campy, cartoony film did not release a soundtrack, and we are indebted to Mark for providing his music to the film. In full and fair disclosure, the 2000 live-action animation blend didn't focus on the fairy tales, but since I've taken the liberty of borrowing the title from this show, it deserved a nod. For many kids of the era, the fractured fairy tales were a hilarious counterpoint to the often sugar-coated versions and have earned a dubious place in the canon of the genre. I'm Edmund Stone, creator, host, and producer of The Score. Today, it's Fractured Fairy Tales. New looks at old stories that have been, for the most part, changed along the way.

In 1985, a very young Tom Cruise and Tim Curry play the forces of good and evil, respectively. In the modern fairy tale Legend, Darkness, played by Curry, is out to create eternal night by destroying the last of the unicorns. Pure-hearted Jack, portrayed by Cruise, teams up with a princess to save the world. It's a land filled with unicorns, rainbows, magic swamps, dwarves, and mythological creatures. The film was given two scores, one by Jerry Goldsmith. This was replaced in the US release of the movie in favor of a more modern electronic score by the German band Tangerine Dream. This caught an outcry in the industry, and eventually Goldsmith's music was restored to the DVD Blu-ray versions.

Some music from both Tangerine Dream and Jerry Goldsmith's versions of the soundtrack to Legend from 1985. I'll leave it up to you to decide which goes best with the fairy tale. In 2013, a 3D CGI update on Jack and the Beanstalk came to theaters in the film Jack the Giant Slayer. Many things familiar in the old tale were the same. Jack does plant magic beans. There are lots of menacing giants and a princess to rescue, both from the enormous beanstalk and the creepy Roderick, an older man whom she is being forced to marry. This land of the giants is suspended above our world and populated with hordes of very angry, very aggressive giants who descend the beanstalk and do a pretty thorough job at destroying and eating everything they see below. But they're not the only ones bent on world domination. Roderick is out to use a magic crown to subdue the giants and have both this world and the sky world of the giants all for himself, along with Princess Isabel. John Ottman wrote the score.

some of John Ottman's music to the 2013 film Jack the Giant Slayer. The fast-paced fairy tale has some breathtaking battle scenes and some so-so 3D effects. It's a solid update on the story, with both the predictable ending of hapless farm boy rescuing the princess and taking out the man-eating giants, and plenty of new twists along the way. Speaking of farm boys and princesses, one of my favorite fractured fairy tale movies is The Princess Bride from 1987. The farm boy Leslie and Princess Buttercup are true loves, and when Leslie goes out to seek his fortune, their lives change forever. A heartfelt homage to the genre, it has all the fairy tale elements one could want. Giants, pirates, and revenge-bent swordsmen. There are also a few wonky bits, like rodents of unusual size, the pit of despair, shrieking eels, and a wonderful battle of the wits with goblets of wine laced with iocane poison. Mark Knopfler wrote and performed the score.

0: That was Once Upon a Time, Storybook Love, from 1987's The Princess Bride, written and performed by Mark Knopfler. The film has a cult following and still makes for charming family entertainment. Just watch out for the Iocane. Beauty and the Beast is indeed a tale as old as time. The French fairy tale, which is a morality play about curbing one's own sense of importance, has been made into several film versions. Disney released their animated classic in 1991 and updated it to live action in 2017. The brutish beast and the lovely book-loving beauty race against time and falling rose petals to return Beast to his human condition, providing he manages to learn his lesson first. Composer Alan Menken crafted the scores to both versions. The 2017 live-action movie featured songs from the original film by him and Howard Ashman, plus new material written by Menken and Tim Rice. It became the highest-grossing live-action film musical of all time. Here's part of the reason why.
1: Once upon a time, in a faraway land, a young prince lived in a shining castle. Although he had everything his heart desired, the prince was spoiled, selfish, and unkind. But then, one winter's night, an old beggar woman came to the castle and offered him a single rose in return for shelter from the bitter cold. Repulsed by her haggard appearance, the prince sneered at the gift and turned the old woman away. But she warned him not to be deceived by appearances, for beauty is found within. And when he dismissed her again, the old woman's ugliness melted away to reveal a beautiful enchantress. The prince tried to apologize, but it was too late, for she had seen that there was no love in his heart. And as punishment, she transformed him into a hideous beast and placed a powerful spell on the castle and all who lived there. Ashamed of his monstrous form, the beast concealed himself inside his castle with a magic mirror as his only window to the outside world. The rose she had offered was truly an enchanted rose, which would bloom until his 21st year. If he could learn to love another and earn their love in return by the time the last petal fell, then the spell would be broken. If not, he would be doomed to remain a beast for all time. As the years passed, he fell into despair and lost all hope. For who could ever learn?

0: some of the prologue and music from the 2017 live-action update on Beauty and the Beast. In this version, Beauty is not some fragile village girl, but a woman of unusual compassion and great intelligence. The score is a blend of music penned by Alan Menken and Howard Ashman, along with new material written by Menken and Tim Rice. The film gave a new look and feel to the characters and the storyline, yet maintained its standing as a tale as old as time. Fairy tales are often the first lessons in life a child is given. The stark contrasts they draw between good and evil, the warnings against venturing into the unknown, and the call to find your own inner strength have all been part of why their popularity endures to this day. Fractured fairy tales, however, take a different look at the stories, sometimes updating them to a more contemporary culture, and sometimes just making them more fun. The film industry has been enchanted by fairy tales virtually since it began, and is constantly finding ways to keep the classic stories fresh as they tweak them along the way, bringing out more laughs, and maybe even a few of those lessons we're supposed to learn. The Score is a production of All Classical Radio in Portland, Oregon. 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The Score's executive producer is Fred Child. Production assistance is provided by Warren Black, Dylan Bodnarik, and Todd Dolanik. For more information about our show, visit us at thescore.org. And don't forget to follow us on your favorite social media. I'm your producer and host, Edmund Stone. Let's do this again soon.
1: 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Starring James Whitmore, James Arness, and Joan Weldon. 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I'm Dylan Bodnarik. 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Got lots of great music headed your way this afternoon and evening. We'll start with this Legend Number 1 in D minor by Antonin Dvorak. Jose Serabrier conducts the Bournemouth Symphony Orchestra.

The Bournemouth Symphony Orchestra, led by conductor José Serrabrier. That was Antonín Dvořák's Legend No. 1 in D minor. The music you love here on All Classical Radio is brought to you in part by support from Versailles Gardens in Portland, offering imported greenhouses, statuary, fountains, and classic pottery. 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All right, I've got one of those great classic pieces of classical music here for you. Beethoven composed this symphony during the summer of 1803. He originally called it his Bonaparte Symphony in tribute to Napoleon Bonaparte's role in the French Revolution. However, when Napoleon proclaimed himself emperor, Beethoven was disillusioned and renamed the work the Sinfonia Eroica. Here to play the Sinfonia Eroica, or Beethoven's Symphony No. 3 in E-flat, is the Cleveland Orchestra.

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0: Ludwig van Beethoven's Symphony No. 3 in E-flat, the Eroica Symphony. We heard George Sell conducting the Cleveland Orchestra right here on All Classical Radio.
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0: All right, one more piece here to wrap up the 3 o'clock hour. How about the overture from Mozart's Don Giovanni? A performance here from 1975 by the Mostly Mozart Festival Orchestra.

The Mostly Mozart Festival Orchestra, playing the overture from Mozart's Don Giovanni. I'm Dylan Bodnarik. It's just after 4 p.m., and you're in tune with All Classical Radio. 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I've got a melody here now from Christoph Willibald Gluck's 1762 opera, Orpheus and Eurydice. Violinist Gil Shaham joined here by pianist Akira Oguchi.

Violinist Gil Shaham and pianist Akira Oguchi playing a melody from Christoph Willibald Gluck's Orpheus and Eurydice. 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All right, got music now by Johann Sebastian Bach. A piece he published in 1735 called his Italian Concerto in F. Got a performance here by pianist Federico Colli.

0: The full original title of that piece is The Concerto According to the Italian Taste. We usually just call it the Italian Concerto now, or the Italian Concerto in F. It's music by Johann Sebastian Bach, played there by pianist Federico Colli.
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